The Allegretto from the Piano Trio No. 6 by Beethoven, played there by the Florestan Trio. I'm Aaron Kane. It's great to be with you. Three preludes by George Gershwin. He wrote them for piano originally. Yasha Heifetz made an arrangement for violin and piano. There's been orchestral arrangements, and they've kind of kept coming ever since. Well, how about this version?

The Modern Mandolin Quartet has played a lot of music that is not bluegrass. They've played Antonin Dvorak, Aaron Copland, Leonard Bernstein, Philip Glass. That was the music of George Gershwin, three preludes played by the Modern Mandolin Quartet. Keeping things in America, unless you count the orchestra, here is a dance from the American Suite by William Grant Still, performed by the Royal Scottish National Orchestra.

0: The Royal Scottish National Orchestra, conducted by Evlana Eisenberg, with a dance from American Suite by William Grant Still. Canadian violinist James Ennis takes on one of Max Bruch's violin concertos, but not number one, in a minute.
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0: Violinist James Ennis seems to be in agreement with composer Max Bruch. Ennis says that Bruch has an unfair reputation as a composer who wrote only one truly great piece of music, his first violin concerto. Bruch struggled with that reputation during his lifetime. He, too, thought it was unfair. He'd point out that he'd written a lot of worthy music for violin and orchestra, including two other concertos. So, submitted here for your consideration and enjoyment, James Ennis and the Montreal Symphony Orchestra making a strong case for the violin concerto No. 2 by Max Bruch.

0: Violinist James Ennis with the Montreal Symphony Orchestra, conducted by Mario Bernardi. That was the Violin Concerto No. 2 by Max Bruch. Coming up, a string quartet by the Northern Italian Mozart. It's not a different composer, it's just Mozart when he was in Northern Italy. Stay tuned.
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0: This is one of the string quartets that Mozart wrote when he was in Milan, when he was 16 years old. And since it was written in Milan, it takes on a couple of Northern Italian characteristics. It's a bit like a divertimento, short in three movements and meant to be light and bright and airy and a bit backgroundy. But the middle movement of this string quartet is dark and shadowy in a way that absolutely demands attention. It's foreshadowy, too, you could say. It foreshadows the dramatic shifts that Mozart would eventually become famous for. Here is the String Quartet No. 3 in G major by Mozart, played by the Hagen Quartet.

0: Members of the Hagen Quartet with the String Quartet No. 3 in G major by Wolfgang Amadeus Mozart.
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1: The world needs a wash and a week's rest. Poet W.H. Auden wrote that. It's just one line of his book-length poem, The Age of Anxiety. Auden wrote it in 1947. Leonard Bernstein read it that same year. And he was inspired to write a whole symphony based on the whole poem, which he did, anxiously, whenever he could spare a few moments during two busy years of touring all around the world. Bernstein probably needed a wash and a week's rest, too. I'm Aaron Kane. The Age of Anxiety, the symphony, plus piano, by Leonard Bernstein. It's our global encore, and it's about 7 minutes away. Before a symphony's worth of anxiety, let's start the hour with hope.

Music of Hope by composer Jake Runestad. That was Let My Love Be Heard, performed there by members of Vultures 8. I'm Aaron Kane. It's great to be with you. Every Saturday during this hour, we share an exclusive live performance from concert halls and festivals around the world. We call it the Global Encore, and this time it's a performance from this past March, recorded at the Gewandhaus in Leipzig, Germany. And it's music of American composer Leonard Bernstein, his symphony, The Age of Anxiety. And appropriately enough, it kind of ignores the traditional form of a symphony. Bernstein wrote it for solo piano and orchestra, like a concerto, but he also divided the piece into a bunch of sections, mirroring the poem by W.H. Auden that inspired it. Here is pianist Emmanuel Arciuli with the MDR Leipzig Radio Symphony Orchestra, conducted by Leonard Slatkin.

0: The performance from this past March at the Gewandhaus in Leipzig. That was the MDR Leipzig Radio Symphony Orchestra and pianist Emmanuel Arciuli, all led by Leonard Slatkin, with the Symphony No. 2, The Age of Anxiety, by Leonard Bernstein. We're trading anxiety for fantasy in a minute.
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0: The more you learn about music, the more you learn about everything else. Case in point, ever heard of St. Botolph, 7th century abbot, the patron saint of boundaries, trade, and travel, and a few aspects of farming? Well, a town was named for him in England, Botolphston, which over the centuries morphed into Boston. And when English settlers came to America, they founded another city called Boston. Now, you might have already known that, but I didn't. Not until I heard this music by American composer Michael Gandolfi that he wrote for the 125th anniversary of the St. Botolph's Club in Boston. Here is St. Botolph's Fantasia by Michael Gandolfi, played by the Boston Symphony Chamber Players.

0: From Plain Song, Fantastic Dances by Michael Gandolfi, that was St. Botolph's Fantasia, played there by the Boston Symphony Chamber Players.
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0: Damare and Anthony McGill grew up in Chicago. Damare started learning to play the flute when he was

7. Anthony grew up listening to his big brother practice playing the flute, and soon he picked up a woodwind instrument of his own, the clarinet. Anthony McGill is now the New York Philharmonic's principal clarinetist. DeMare is now the Seattle Symphony's principal flutist. And here they both are, back in their beloved training ground, performing with the Chicago Youth Symphony Orchestra. Music by Franz Donzsi, featuring the brothers McGill, coming up in about 20 minutes.

music for Princes of Maine and Kings of New England in a few minutes. First, here is music of Hungarian composer Zoltán Kodály, an intermezzo for string trio.

Members of Domus with that intermezzo for string trio by Zoltan Kodály. I'm Aaron Kane. It's great to be with you. Homer Wells. Now that is a great name for a character. A down-home American last name and the first name of a truly epic poet. The name John Irving chose for the protagonist of The Cider House Rules. Rachel Portman wrote the musical score for that film a few years after she became the first woman composer to win an Oscar for her score for Emma. That was in 1996. This is some of her music for The Cider House Rules, a suite played by the Studio Orchestra, conducted by David Snell.

0: I could almost hear Michael Caine intoning, "Good night, you princes of Maine, you kings of New England." A suite of music from The Cider House Rules, the motion picture, music by Rachel Portman, played there by the studio orchestra, conducted by David Snell. I'm Aaron Caine, great to be with you tonight. Music of Franz Donzsi, played by the Brothers McGill, coming up in a minute.
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0: Franz Donzsi, German composer and cellist, one of those composers whose career kind of spanned the transition from the late classical to the early romantic style of music. Donzsi had known Mozart, he mentored Carl Maria von Weber, and he wrote in pretty much every genre. Here is a piece for flute and clarinet and orchestra by Franz Donzsi, featuring Anthony McGill playing clarinet with his brother, Damari McGill, playing flute. They're joining the Chicago Youth Symphony Orchestra, conducted by Alan Tinkham.

0: clarinetist Anthony McGill and his brother, flutist Damare McGill, playing that concertante for flute and clarinet by Franz Donci with the Chicago Youth Symphony Orchestra, conducted by Alan Tinkham. Coming up, the music of Franz Schubert gets well and truly variated. Stay tuned.
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0: When Danish composer Emil Riesen was well into his career as a conductor and a composer, the 100-year anniversary of Schubert's death came along. This was 1928. And for the occasion, a lot of composers wrote special music, including this by Emil Riesen, Variations on a Theme by Schubert.

0: Variations on a Theme of Franz Schubert by Emil Riesen. That was the Aalborg Symphony Orchestra, conducted by Bo Holten.
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0: About 30 miles south of Santa Cruz, California, sits the little town of San Juan Bautista. The Spanish built a mission there in 1797. And in the summer, sometimes, an orchestra makes that 30-mile trip from Santa Cruz down to that 229-year-old mission to play a concert of brand new music. Music like this symphony by American composer Kevin Putz, using melodies from the region's indigenous people, songs they sang hundreds of years before the mission was built. I'm Aaron Kane. The Symphony No. 4

Pianist Akira Iguchi with violinist Ann Akiko Myers. That was Lullaby for Natalie by John Corigliano. I'm Aaron Kane. It's great to be with you. Tonight's classical music programming is supported by JLL, a commercial real estate firm using data and AI to transform how clients find, manage, and invest in properties around the world. JLL.com. JLL. See a brighter way. Off the coast of Maine lies Bold Island, and if you've ever seen it, in person or in pictures, you know it does a pretty good job of living up to its name. Bold Island just juts right out of the water to a height of about 100 feet. It's covered in pine trees, an inspiring sight that inspired American composer Howard Hanson to write a 3-movement suite of orchestral music. This is the second movement, Summer Seascape, a bright, warm day, with the sun dancing on the waters, interrupted by a modest storm. Here is the Cincinnati Pops, conducted by Eric Kunzel.

0: Summer Seascape from Bold Island Suite by Howard Hanson. That was the Cincinnati Pops Orchestra there, conducted by Eric Kunzel.
1: Hello there, I'm Scarlett Carson. 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
0: American composer Kevin Putz wrote this symphony for the Cabrillo Festival, the annual summer festival of contemporary music in Santa Cruz, California. It's a musical exploration of one of the festival's venues, the Mission Church in San Juan Bautista. There are melodies representing the indigenous people, the hymns of the mission's Franciscan friars, and a song of healing that blends those different musical traditions into one. From Mission San Juan, the Symphony No. 4 by Kevin Putz, played here by the Baltimore Symphony Orchestra, conducted by Marin Alsop.

0: From Mission San Juan, the Symphony No. 4 by Kevin Putz. We heard the Baltimore Symphony Orchestra, conducted by Marin Alsop.
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0: Here's music for harp by Aaron J. Kernis, called On Hearing Nightbirds at Dusk.

Yolanda Condonassis playing music of Aaron J. Kernis on Hearing Nightbirds at Dusk. Here's something inspired by a bird of a different feather, the peacock. English composer Charles Tomlinson Griffiths became fascinated with peacocks after seeing a white peacock during a visit to the Berlin Zoo. He wrote this piece originally for piano, but orchestrated it for a ballet a bit later. This is The White Peacock by Charles Tomlinson Griffiths. Gerard Schwartz conducts the Seattle Symphony.

0: The White Peacock by Charles Tomlinson Griffiths. That was the Seattle Symphony, conducted by Gerard Schwartz.
1: 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Dan Malloy will open, followed by Jim Parker and Ricky Ray headlining. 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Ticket information is on the HTMA webpage at huntsvillefolk.org.
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0: There is so much once upon a time in the music of Jean Sibelius. Music that sounds like it's conjuring up characters from myth and folklore, bringing them through the mists of time and making them real. Sibelius was greatly influenced by Finnish mythology, old stories that didn't just give Sibelius ideas for melodies. They shaped his entire way of thinking about music, about nature, about Finnish identity. About 20 minutes from now, you'll hear all of that and more in the Symphony No. 1 by Jean Sibelius.

We've got a 20th century saraband from Canadian lands coming up in a few minutes. First, let's go back to when they were really all the rage, right around 1700. Here is a saraband en jig by Jan Antonin Lozy.

From A Lute Suite by Jan-Antonin Lozzi. That was a saraband and jig played by lutenist Jakob Lindberg. I'm Aaron Kane. Great to be with you. The First Symphony by Jean Sibelius is coming up later this hour. First 20th century composer Jean Coulthard, who lived for almost all of the 20th century, 92 years of it. She was born in Canada, and her music education took her to Europe, where she studied with Ralph Vaughan Williams and Nadia Boulanger before returning to Canada. This is her take on an old dance form, part of a cello sonata, a saraband played here by cellist Heather Tuach and pianist Yoko Misumi.

The Saraband from a cello sonata by Canadian composer Jean Coulthart. That was cellist Heather Tuok with pianist Yoko Misumi. Here are two Swedish folk tunes by Johan Svensson. The Orchestra of the Mill is conducted by Andrew Penny.

0: Two Swedish folk songs by Johan Svensson. That was the Orchestra of the Mill, conducted by Andrew Penny. Well, time to go next door to Finland for the First Symphony by Jean Sibelius in a minute.
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0: Jean Sibelius waited a while to compose his first symphony. He was 34 when he wrote it, and it wasn't his first big work for full orchestra. He'd written a bunch of symphonic poems by that point. One of the things that makes this music different from his earlier symphonic works was Tchaikovsky. Sibelius heard Tchaikovsky's Sixth Symphony performed in Helsinki, and it made a big impression on him. He wrote to his wife, "There is much in that man I recognize in myself." So you might hear some Tchaikovsky in this symphony, but there is plenty of pure Sibelius. The Symphony No. 1 by Jean Sibelius. Here's the Oslo Philharmonic Orchestra, conducted by Klaus Mäkelä.

0: the Oslo Philharmonic Orchestra, conducted by Klaus Mäkelä, with the Symphony No. 1 by Jean Sibelius.
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4: It really is interesting how music can tug at your emotions. It can help lift you out of a funk or sit with you in moments of grief, power you through processing anger or frustration. It seems you can feel the whole range of human emotions through music. And you quite nearly explore that entire range of emotions in this string quartet by Franz Schubert. A piece composed in a time of despair, but you can't tell right here. The whole piece is on the way. I'm Melanie Renata. This is Music Through the Night. Sometimes in the dark of the night, you need something bright, something to add a little warmth. This harp concerto by Carl Ditters von Dittersdorf might just be the thing. Here's the Kienz Chamber Orchestra and harpist Nicanor Zabaleta.

0: Harpist Nicanor Zabaleta and the Keats Chamber Orchestra serving up something bright, buoyant, and uplifting, the Harp Concerto from Carl Ditters von Dittersdorf. I'm Melanie Renata with a duet performed by one solo pianist coming up in just a minute. 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
1: 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My middle son crashed his car in a near head-on collision, and thankfully he was fine, but the car was a wreck. Then he was borrowing my oldest son's car, and that car died in the parking lot the same week. And so I called WLRH. I was like, hey, I've got two cars for you this week. 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
0: Sure. Yeah, this is a duet from J.S. Bach, his third duet in G major. But there is only one musician here, and really, that's all there needs to be. Pianist Angela Hewitt.

Pianist Angela Hewitt with the pleasant duet number 3 in G by J.S. Bach. I'm Melanie Renata. This is Music Through the Night. And here, you're going to experience a pretty heavy dose of melancholy and a bunch of other emotions that float in the same realm. Franz Schubert's 13th string quartet in A minor was crafted during a time of some deep personal grief. His health was worsening, and he was made well aware that it was not going to get any better. So his later chamber pieces, there's this mix of tenderness and despair, sorrow with fleeting moments of joy. And it all seems to be woven together here in this work known as Rosamunde. Here's the Emerson String Quartet.

0: the epitome of a piece of music that is achingly beautiful, written in despair. Schubert's Rosamunde, his 13th string quartet in A minor, opus 29, performed for you there by the Emerson String Quartet.
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0: You might start to feel a bit lost in this work. It's slightly dizzying. And it gets even more so as you work your way through it. A swirling energy that builds and builds and evolves into a work that might bring up some feelings. Feelings of confusion, frustration, maybe at times even anger, all totally valid. In a little bit, Robert Schumann's Kreisleriana number 2 is going to offer up an opportunity for you to sit with these sometimes uncomfortable feelings and just give them some space to be heard. I'm Melanie Renata. I'm so glad you're here. This is Music Through the Night. He was at the height of his fame. Mozart's star was rising fast, shining bright when he premiered this work. And his father was proudly in attendance. It would end up being the last time that Mozart and his father ever saw one another in person. And what a note to end on. His 21st Symphony in A major, performed for you here by the Prague Chamber Orchestra.

0: Mozart at his most confident and imaginative, his 21st Symphony in A major, performed there by the Prague Chamber Orchestra, Charles McCarris at the podium. I'm Melanie Renata, and in a minute, an emotional journey through some tricky dispositions. This is Music Through the Night.
1: 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Huntsville Master Chorale invites poets of all ages to submit original poems for this year's poetry contest. The winning poem will become the text for our choral composition contest and will be performed in spring 2027. 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
0: This piece of music waffles. It swings back and forth from an array of beautiful notes to sudden, relentless energy. Emotional swings inspired by a fictional character and brought to life by the best composer for the job, honestly. It's Robert Schumann's Kreisleriana No. 2. Here's pianist Aline Grimaud.

pianist Aline Grimaud with a bit of an emotional roller coaster, but what else can you expect from Robert Schumann? His Kreisleriana number 2, opus 16, number 2. Now, it might be early, but it's the weekend, yo, so put your party pants on. The Bergen Philharmonic here with a masquerade suite by Norwegian composer Johan Halvorsen. I'm Melanie Renata, and this is Music Through the Night.

0: The Bergen Philharmonic very clearly having fun there with the Masquerade Suite from Johan Halvorsen. Neeme Järvi at the podium.
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0: This is Music Through the Night. I'm Melanie Renata. I'm so glad you're here. This hour begins a little differently than they normally do. Go ahead and find a comfortable position. Focus on your breath. Let your shoulders drop. Close your eyes. The Lark Ascending by Ralph Vaughan Williams. It'll take your mind into a completely different realm. Keep breathing. It's on the way.

Before your mind sinks into the realm of Rafe Vaughan Williams, a bit of an appetizer here, a brief soundtrack for the quiet and still of the night. It's Preludio de la Nostalgia from Leo Brouwer.

Music like a meteor shower. Guitarist Elena Papandreou with Preludio de la Nostalgia from Leo Brouwer. While you're in this gentle mindset, picture the soft muted colors of dusk. A light fog rolls off a quiet lake. You can smell the crisp earthiness of the pines that surround you. The sky is an icy gray. And you hear the sounds of small creatures going about their day. Here's violinist Iona Brown and the Academy of St. Martin in the Fields. It's The Lark Ascending by Ralph Vaughan Williams. I'm Melanie Renata, and this is Music Through the Night.

0: Welcome back from that poetic work. The Lark Ascending from Ralph Vaughan Williams, the Academy of St. Martin in the Fields performing with violinist Iona Brown, Neville Mariner at the podium. I'm Melanie Renata, and you'll want to take a breath and steady yourself. The pace picks up in just a moment. 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
0: This work opens with absolutely zero introduction. You just sort of fall right into Haydn's 81st Symphony in G major. Here's the Orpheus Chamber Orchestra.

The final work in a trio of symphonies from Haydn, his 79th, 80th, and 81st, all written as a set for a performance in the year 1785. That was his 81st in G major, performed by the Orpheus Chamber Orchestra. I'm Melanie Renata. You are listening to Music Through the Night. And here, you get to listen to a little treat from Argentine composer Carlos Guastavino. He crafted more than 500 works, but even now, 26 years after his death, many of them are still unpublished. This is his Cantilena and Finale.

0: woven tightly into that work from Carlos Holzdevino, his Cantilena and Finale, performed for you there by the Camerata Bariloche.
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0: Success, as we tend to define it, often happens if you know the right people. And if you're in the right place at the right time. And, well, you've got to have the skills too, of course. If you land on all three, jackpot. Dvorak hit that trifecta. He was already well known, respected even, mostly for his concert music. But surely he couldn't have been held to the same standard as, say, Beethoven, right? Wrong-o, bucko. With his talent and a little help from a friend, he proved himself with this. His Seventh Symphony. It's on the way. I'm Melanie Renata. This is Music Through the Night.

The first work you hear this hour gently builds, giving you time to prepare yourself for a late-night second wind. Some upbeat late-night theatrical energy by late 19th century English composer Arthur Sullivan. It's The Merchant of Venice Suite. Here's the City of Birmingham Symphony.

0: Ooh, some real vibrant energy in the deep dark of the night. The Merchant of Venice Suite by Arthur Sullivan, Vivian Dunn, conducting the City of Birmingham Symphony. I'm Melanie Renata. Thank you for being with me here for some music through the night. There is some Arabian style in sound in just a moment.
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2: I'm Lisa Chang. I was lucky enough to have a cherry red Toyota Prius, which I loved that car, and then now a series of minivans, which probably just shows the progression of my life. 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
0: Arabesque means Arabian style, a decorative art form that weaves plant-like patterns into intricate designs. Claude Debussy was drawn to this art form, and he gave it sound.

Pianist Avis Rom with the intricate sounds of an arabesque, Debussy's first arabesque. Tonight's classical music programming is supported by JLL, helping businesses achieve goals through commercial real estate. From market insights to talent retention to finding the right place for businesses to grow, JLL is there. JLL, see a brighter way. I'm Melanie Renata. This is Music Through the Night. And this is music that helped Dvorak wiggle out of the folksy box he put himself into, unintentionally. This is his 7th Symphony in D minor. Here's the BPO.

Dvorak at his most intense, his 7th symphony in D minor, opus 70, Joanne Folletta conducting the BPO.

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2: In 1804, a musician stepped into shoes that seemed impossible to fill. The replacement for Haydn as court composer for the Esterházy family. His name was Johann Hummel. And just a year earlier, he'd taken on a different kind of challenge. He wrote music for an instrument that was in the works. A trumpet player had rebuilt his instrument with keys, chasing notes no trumpet had ever reached. Hummel gave him a concerto worthy of the experiment, and that concerto is this. It's on the way. I'm Melanie Renata. Please stay with me.

some music for you here that absolutely drips with drama. Pianist Ismail Margan and the Hansen Quartet with the Scherzo from Rita Stroll's Grand Fantasy Quintet.

some drama, and a pep in your step. Pianist Esmael Margan and the Hansen Quartet with the Scherzo from Rita Stroll's Grand Fantasy Quintet. I'm Melanie Renata. Thanks for being with me this morning. A cello and piano create a pretty soothing atmosphere in a bit, helping you float through the early hours of the day. First, a work that's simply fun, Luigi Boccherini's Symphony in E-flat Major. Here's the German Chamber Academy.

Although he wrote 30 of them, Boccherini was not particularly known for his symphonies. They're just much more loosey-goosey than those of his contemporaries. That was his symphony in E-flat major, Johannes Gorycki, conducting the German Chamber Academy. I'm Melanie Renata, with a bit of a breather here for you, a lullaby from Amy Beach.

0: Cellist Stephen Isserlis and pianist Stephen Huff helping you saunter sleepily through your early Sunday morning. The Delicate Lullaby from Amy Beach. I'm Melanie Renata with a dance for your ears, not your feet, coming up in just a minute.
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0: Although there are dancing rhythms in Baroque-era suites, they were crafted for your mind, not your feet. Meant to be enjoyed seated, fully cloaked in sound. Here's pianist Murray Pariah with the keyboard suite your ears will love. It's Handel's third keyboard suite.

0: Music considered to be one of the best keyboard suites in existence. George Friedrich Handel's Keyboard Suite No. 3, pianist Murray Pariah performing. Good morning. I'm Melanie Renata with a work written for a trumpet that went extinct. Coming up for you in just a moment.
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0: The keyed trumpet really didn't last. Valves eventually replaced it. But the music written to showcase the keyboard trumpet, well, that survived. Johann Hummel's Trumpet Concerto in E Major, performed for you here by trumpeter Orban Agnes and the London Mozart Players, Howard Shelley at the podium.

0: Trumpeter Orban Agnes and the London Mozart Players with Johann Hummel's Trumpet Concerto in E Major. 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
1: With roughly 500 concerti, Antonio Vivaldi quite literally set the tone for what a concerto should look and sound like. This one, his mandolin concerto in C major, shares a very similar vibe to his most popular concerti, The Four Seasons, which is probably why they're often programmed alongside one another. As you and I find ourselves here in the height of summer, let's dance with that energy. With this work, it's coming up in mere moments. I'm Melanie Renata. Please, stay with me.

Oh, but here's a nice way to really greet your day. A Little Rag by Scott Joplin, called The Chrysanthemum, shared with you here by pianist Benjamin Loeb.

Scott Joplin dedicated that work to a woman he eventually married, music called The Chrysanthemum. Good morning, my friend. It is 6 past the hour. I'm Melanie Renata. And by composing hundreds of concerti, Antonio Vivaldi set the standard for what the concerto should look and sound like. The Seasons are likely his most well-known set of concerti, and this work was written the same year as those iconic works, so it unsurprisingly has a similar vibe, his mandolin concerto in C major.

Guitarist Christopher Parkening and the Academy of St. Martin in the Fields, serving up summery, celebratory sounds. Vivaldi's Mandolin Concerto in C Major, Iona Brown, conducting. I'm Melanie Renata, and yeah, sure, there is a buzz of energy that can be felt in the summer, but there's also those slow moments in the sun, like when you're floating in a lake, the water's rippling, or you're sitting in a garden, watching the bees. This work feels a little like that.

0: A sparkling movement from the score for the Studio Ghibli film Spirited Away, One Summer's Day by Joe Hisaishi. And there he was himself, performing the piano solo alongside the studio orchestra. There's a deeper nostalgic vibe that floats into the hour in just a moment. I'm Melanie Renata.
1: I'm Lisa Chang. I was lucky enough to have a cherry red Toyota Prius, which I loved that car, and then now a series of minivans, which probably just shows the progression of my life. The name of my current car is Sleipnir. I believe that's Odin's steed in Norse mythology, and that seemed like the right name for a car that does carry my mythology-loving family. 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
0: The harp just makes everything so much more enchanting. Here, harpist Katrin Finch adds her sparkling touch to John Rutter's sweet lyrique. She's joined by Sinfonia Kim Ri and John Rutter himself at the podium.

0: Oh, just so pretty. John Rutter conducting Sinfonia Kymrie and harpist Katrin Finch for his Suite Lyrique. I'm Melanie Renata with the work to really help you greet your day on the way.
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0: At first, this music feels a little sleepy, but it quickly transforms into a rather whimsical work. Louis-Théodore Gouvy's Petite Suite Gauloise, the United States Air Force Band, putting on a show here, Lowell Graham at the podium.

0: Left unpublished and scattered amongst paperwork after his death, the Petite Suite Gauloise from Louis-Théodore Gouvy, performed there by the United States Air Force Band. I'm Melanie Renata. Thank you for being here this morning. Be good to yourself today, and be good to your neighbor too, okay?
1: The Madison Community Band announces two summer events. 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
3: Three Preludes on Welsh Hymn Tunes by Ray Vaughan Williams is essentially a reboot, as we

pool to dive into for anyone. Vaughan Williams gave it new life as these three preludes on Welsh hymn tunes during the Blitz. Well, I'll take any chance to visit Wales as long as I don't have to tackle too much in the way of pronunciation of the beautiful but challenging language.

That's a lyrical waltz from a jazz suite written by Alexander Fossman and Carl Heinz Steffens, conducted the BBC Scottish Symphony Orchestra. Beethoven wrote two romances for violin and orchestra. Both pieces are of great lyrical beauty and gentler, as you would expect from something lyrical and romantic, more reflective than many of his typical work. The second romance was, in fact, the first of two to be composed. It is thought that Beethoven meant it to be used as the slow movement of a violin concerto, of which the outer movements were never completed or been lost. Romance number two by Beethoven. It's Kurt Mazur conducting the New York Philharmonic, Anna Sophie Mutter, the violinist.

0: Nice calm way to start out a very early Sunday morning with Romance number 2 by Beethoven. Kurt Mazur conducted the New York Philharmonic, and the gorgeous violin was from Anna Sophie Mutter. Coming up next, a little spring, a taste of spring, a la Russian composer Alexander Glazunov, also 3 preludes on Welsh hymn tunes.
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Vesna, translated to spring, Alexander Glazunov. That was Igor Golovchin conducting the Moscow Symphony Orchestra. I'm Kevin O'Connor, and grateful for your company this or any morning. The Blitz, a bombing campaign conducted by the Nazi German Luftwaffe against the United Kingdom, started in September of 1940 and lasted for 8 months. Its climax brought a firestorm, which became known as the Second Great Fire of London. It was during this dark period, when professional concerts were very limited, that Ray Vaughan Williams suggested that composers write music for combinations of all manner of instruments, which might be played by people whiling away the waiting hours of the war. Here are three preludes on Welsh hymn tunes. I guess you'd call that nationalists. Ray Vaughan Williams, this is the Nash Ensemble.

0: Three preludes there on Welsh hymn tunes, Ray Vaughan Williams, and that was the Nash Ensemble.
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Three preludes on Welsh hymn tunes. That was by Ray Vaughan Williams and the Nash Ensemble in performance. I'm Kevin O'Connor.

0: Aliyat UAH will hold its fall open house on Friday, August 7th from 9 a.m. to noon in Wilson Hall on the UAH campus. 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

From Meadow to Mayfair Suite, Evening in Town. That was Eric Coates, performed by Adrian Bolt, conducting the new Philharmonia Orchestra.

Irresistible and the kind of cheeky anachronism, excuse me, the opera is set in 1740s Vienna, yet the waltz wasn't invented until decades later. Whenever you hear a prominent waltz in Der Rosenkavalier, you can bet someone on stage is lying, scheming, or hiding their true identity. Strauss used the dance not just for entertainment, but as a deliberate symbol of masquerade and social games.

And that was music from Der Rosenkavalier. The waltzes, Richard Strauss composed those, and it's Stadium Symphony Orchestra of New York. Antonio Lauro was a 20th century Venezuelan composer and guitarist. Like many South Americans, Lauro was a dyed-in-the-wool cultural nationalist, determined to rescue and celebrate his nation's musical heritage. If you know Venezuelan sounds, you'll probably agree with that assessment. Venezuelan Waltz number 3. It's Natalia Antonio Lauro, and this is Sharon Isbin.

0: Beautiful piece of guitar work there from Sharon Isbin. That was Antonio Lauro's Waltz Number 3, Natalia. Coming up next, we'll have some Brahms, one of his two intermezzos, along with a serenade for strings by Edward Elgar, something with a nice English perspective.
1: I'm Lisa Chang. I was lucky enough to have a cherry red Toyota Prius, which I loved that car, and then now a series of minivans, which probably just shows the progression of my life. The name of my current car is Sleipnir. I believe that's Odin's steed in Norse mythology, and that seemed like the right name for a car that does carry my mythology-loving family. 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

That is an intermezzo by Johannes Brahms when he sent the set to Clara Schumann. She claimed that these pieces were something she wanted to breathe musical life into, to stir her soul, as she put it. Ample melancholy and grief, these three intermezzi were seen as three lullabies for my sorrows, according to Brahms. It's intermezzo number one and Orly Shaham.

0: And there we had the Serenade for Strings, composed by Edward Elgar. And let's see, who was that? Just a quick breakdown on the artist. We heard Julian Lloyd Webber conducting the English Chamber Orchestra. And the piece Serenade for Strings, Edward Elgar. Brain's just getting in gear on a Sunday. Had a late night last night.
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That was the Flute Concerto No. 6 by Antonio Vivaldi, and Richard Tognetti conducted the Australian Chamber Orchestra. Emmanuel Pahud was the flautist. And that was a groundbreaking part of Opus 10 set published around 1728. Closing for the hour here, a little work from Oscar Nedbal. It is From Tale to Tale, The Months. Part of this work, Miroslav Homolka and the Dvorak Chamber Orchestra. It's your classical at yourclassical.org.

0: That was called From Tale to Tale, 2 months out of the life of Oscar Nedbal. We heard the Dvorak Chamber Orchestra. Miroslav Vomolka was the conductor.
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0: Some of the earliest Mozart works to be printed were violin sonatas, or as they were known at the time, piano sonatas with violin accompaniment. Thorough pebble in Europe back then, and you were bound to hit some sort of amateur musician. Don't throw it too hard, though. You could fatten your purse pretty well, actually, with these little gems. And these amateurs loved to show off for their friends. They'd pay a tidy sum to have gatherings. Well, Mozart, as he is Mozart, refined those skills after the novelty of his child prodigy years had been played out. And they helped pay the rent, too. Violin sonata on the way.

That man's name was Adalbert Gerovets, Symphony No. 1. We heard the fourth movement together. Matthias Bamert there conducting the London Mozart Players. Benjamin Britten on the way, the Young Person's Guide to the Orchestra. We'll also have a mass appropriately on this Sunday morning from Johann Sebastian Bach. The Butterfly's Ball and Grasshopper's Feast by Frederick Cowan are actually part of an 1802 poem written by William Roscoe, which tells the story of a party for insects and other small animals. 1901 British composer Frederick Cowan used this story for a concert overture, and this is it, Butterfly's Ball, Ramon Gamba conducting the BBC National Orchestra of Wales.

0: That was The Butterfly's Ball. Frederick Cowan composed it. We heard Roman Gamba and the BBC National Orchestra of Wales. Some reverence in order this morning. We'll hear part of a Mass by Bach next.
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0: The choral group, the 16, previously known as the Symphony of Harmony and Invention, are a British choir and period instrument ensemble. They were founded by Harry Christophers. They started as an unnamed group of 16 friends back in 1977, giving their first billed concert in 1979. So in the disco age, here were some traditionalists. Donna Nobis Pacem from A Mass by Bach, Harry Christophers, and the 16.

That was Dona Nobis Pacem from A Mass by Johann Sebastian Bach. Harry Christopher's conducting the full ensemble there, instruments and choral of his group, the 16. Glad to have you with me this morning. Benjamin Britten's The Young Person's Guide to the Orchestra from 1945 was actually originally commissioned for an educational British documentary called Instruments of the Orchestra, subtitled Variations in Fugue on a Theme of Purcell, as in Henry Purcell, the English composer. The main theme actually used throughout the piece is Purcell's rondo from his incidental music for the play Abdelazar.

0: Turn that one up, especially that finale. How dramatic. Young Person's Guide to the Orchestra. Benjamin Britten, that was Simon Rattle. And the City of Birmingham Symphony Orchestra.
1: Young readers are often hesitant to read out loud for fear of making a mistake and being embarrassed. 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
0: I'm Kevin O'Connor. You know, publishers in Paris, London, and Amsterdam rushed to print the child prodigy Mozart's earliest essays in the violin sonata genre when he returned to Paris as a 22-year-old in search of a job. He understandably tried to exploit this still-thriving market. Now with mature work showing his genius in full bloom, he published a set of six new sonatas, though not as novel to the French, they'd prove to have a more lasting legacy. Violin sonata.

0: Very wrap the hour with Violin Sonata. No opus, no nickname. It was written by Mozart, though. I'm Kevin O'Connor. We're at yourclassical.org.
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If you're writing for the clarinet and the instrument has not yet been established as a force in an orchestra, you could do a couple of things. First of all, don't take too many chances in your score. Make sure people stand up and take notice during the solos. Never hurts to write for a true virtuoso, especially if you have one picked out. In fact, make those solo passages so hard they practically burn the fingers off that clarinetist. Carl Maria von Faber could check both goals off his list after his famed concerto and this marvelous clarinet work. It's coming up.

slow down a bit, as you might expect for a wedding, the wedding waltz. And that was written by Heikki Ruutola. Leif Segerstam conducted the Helsinki Philharmonic Orchestra. We've got stuff on the way from Beethoven, a string quartet, marvelous one, number two in his catalog, and a clarinet concertino as well. Here's a very thrilling lyric tragedy that reworks Rossini's 1820 Italian opera, Maometto II, set during the 15th century Ottoman invasion of Greece. The plot centers on the romantic conflict between a Greek maiden, Palmyra, and the Turkish conqueror, Maometto II, while her city faces destruction. It's the Siege of Corinth overture. Gioachino Rossini, Neville Mariner here conducting, the Academy of St. Martin in the Fields.

0: Overture from the Siege of Corinth, one of many masterpieces from the expansive catalog of Gioachino Rossini. That was Neville Marriner with the Academy of St. Martin in the Fields. Yep, for a little improv, we're not going to go nuts, but there's some Gabriella Montero coming up next.
1: I'm Lisa Chang. I was lucky enough to have a cherry red Toyota Prius, which I loved that car, and then now a series of minivans, which probably just shows the progression of my life. The name of my current car is Sleipnir. I believe that's Odin's steed in Norse mythology, and that seemed like the right name for a car that does carry my mythology-loving family. To donate your car to WLRH, go to WLRH.org, and thanks.
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0: Here's a work by Gabriella Montero. It's basically some improvisations, unique real-time compositions. She described them as based on audience suggestion and traditional themes rather than a single fixed piece. She's mastered the historical Mozart and Beethoven era of composing on the spot, taking melodies shouted out by audiences and turning them into complex classical fantasies. I can think of a couple of concepts. I'd like to try that out as a challenge. Here's improvisation number one, Gabriella Montero. She's also the pianist here.

Sign of a good improvisation is that you don't hear, at least on the surface, that is in fact improvised. I'd give that as a good example, improvisation number one by Gabriela Montero, and she also played piano. Here's the string quartet number two from Beethoven. He wrote it between 1798 and 1800, and it was affectionately nicknamed Quartet of Bows and Curtsies at first, because its opening first violin melody and two-measure phrasing evoke the sort of formal polite dance gestures of the 18th century. Think the ballroom. String quartet number two, Beethoven. Here's the Jerusalem Quartet.

0: That was a string quartet number 2. Beethoven composed that. It was performed by Jerusalem Quartet. On the way to you next, we have time for one more. I think a violin sonata from Mozart, most certainly in order. Find us on the web at yourclassical.org.
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Before this music was published, the now famous composer was relatively unknown. He lived a modest lifestyle and had yet to find fame. That would come after this music was published. Antonín Dvořák applied for a state stipend in order to fund his writing. He won that stipend 3 times. And on the committee who divvied out those honors was Johannes Brahms. And it was Brahms that helped Dvořák find fame. The full story and what this music has to do with it coming up in just 5 minutes.

The third movement from Strings Symphony No. 8 by Felix Mendelssohn. Scott Yu conducted the Metamorphosen Chamber Orchestra. Hey there, happy Sunday morning to you. It's great to have you along this morning. The music that we'll hear next is one of the pieces that helped Antonin Dvorak find fame. In the 1870s, Dvorak won a state stipend so that he could focus on his writing and not have to worry about finances. Brahms was on that committee that gave out the state stipends, and seeing this young composer's talent, Brahms referred Dvorak to his own publisher, and then it was off to the races for Dvorak. They published a couple little pieces of music, and then the publisher asked for something more, something dance-like. So Dvorak used Brahms as inspiration. Knowing that Brahms had success with those Hungarian dances, Dvorak evoked the sound of his country's style and spirit.

Antonín Dvořák's Slavonic Dances were originally written for piano four hands, and the music was so loved that the publisher asked for orchestral versions as well. We just heard the Houston Symphony Orchestra play Dvořák's Slavonic Dance No. 4. The Swedish Radio Symphony Orchestra will play a piece of music that includes a lot of tenderness, also ominous hints of trouble to come. The Adagio of Spartacus and Phrygia from Spartacus by Aram Khachaturian.

0: The Adagio from Spartacus by Aram Khachaturian. Yevgeny Svetlanov conducted the Swedish Radio Symphony Orchestra.
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0: Violinist Aislinn Noski has been concertmaster with the Handel and Haydn Society since 2011. They'll perform together music by Haydn, Violin Concerto No. 1.

0: Violin Concerto No. 1 by Franz Joseph Haydn. We heard violinist Aislinn Noske and the Handel and Haydn Society, conducted by Harry Christophers.
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0: one of two concert suites that Gustav Holst wrote for concert band. All movements are based on English folk songs. That was Second Suite by Gustav Holst, performed by the Dallas Wind Symphony with conductor Howard Dunn. I'm Jillian Kahn. I hope you're doing well. Thanks a lot for being here.
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We know a lot of music by Robert Schumann to be music that sounds dark and tragic. It's music full of emotions from his crumbling mental health. And we know the tragic demise of Robert Schumann's life. But we also know that he shared a love, a beautiful romance. This symphony was written in the early years of his marriage. It's full of joy and pleasure. A far cry from what was to come. We'll hear the whole symphony in about a half an hour. Jeanette Sorrell leads Apollo's Fire Baroque Orchestra with music here by George Frederick Handel.

Chaconne from Terpsichore by George Frideric Handel. Jeanette Sorrell conducted Apollo's Fire. 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

Te Deum by Johann Hummel. That recording is a joint effort between Tower Voices of New Zealand and the New Zealand Symphony Orchestra. 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

0: It's called Sometimes I Feel Like a Motherless Child. Samuel Coleridge Taylor wrote that arrangement. It was originally for song and voice. And the song is an expression of pain and despair. But it does offer a little hope with that word sometimes in the title. Sometimes I feel like a motherless child. It suggests that at least the singer does not always feel like a motherless child. That was pianist Isita Kane Mason.
1: I'm Lisa Chang. I was lucky enough to have a cherry red Toyota Prius, which I loved that car, and then now a series of minivans, which probably just shows the progression of my life. 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I believe that's Odin's steed in Norse mythology, and that seemed like the right name for a car that does carry my mythology-loving family. 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
0: Robert Schumann wrote this music in the early days of his marriage to Clara Schumann. It's a piece of music that's full of joy and love, exactly what he was feeling in his life. And it's a piece that's a far cry from some of the more darker pieces that would come later in life as his mental health declined. Schumann's Symphony No. 4.

0: Simon Rattle conducted the Berlin Philharmonic with Symphony No. 4 by Robert Schumann.
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0: Scottish Airs by Spanish composer Pablo de Sarasate, who was a virtuoso violinist himself. We just heard violinist Rachel Barton Pine and the Scottish Chamber Orchestra with conductor Alexander Platt. I'm Jillian Kahn. Thanks a lot for being here with me.
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0: When you think of Mickey Mouse, what comes to mind? You probably think of a happy, jolly little fella. He's wide-eyed and friendly, and he seems very huggable. But it wasn't always like that for Mr. Mouse. In the 1940s, Mickey got a makeover. And this music was part of it. You'll hear the music coming up in the next hour.

Mikhail Pletnev with a rondo by Carl Philipp Emanuel Bach. I hope you're doing well today and enjoying your weekend. It's always nice to enjoy the music with you, so thanks a lot for being here. We'll hear a Mozart flute quartet coming up in about 25 minutes, and within the next hour, a piece of music that helped Mickey Mouse get a makeover. The story of abduction and mistaken identity was a common theme in 19th century operas, but few were as popular as this one. Mignon was a huge success in Paris. The ending there was happy. When the show went to Germany, the audiences didn't like the ending, so the composer changed it to give a tragic ending because someone has to die. The overture from Mignon, it's by Amboise Thomas.

The Mignon Overture, music by Amboise Thomas. Jean-Pascal Tourdelier conducted the BBC Philharmonic Orchestra. Concert Arts Orchestra and conductor Robert Irving play the Good-Humored Ladies by Vincenzo Tomasini.

0: The Good Humored Ladies by Vincenzo Tomasini. Robert Irving conducted Concert Arts Orchestra. A Mozart flute quartet, coming up in just a minute.
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0: The Emerson String Quartet is joined here by flutist Carol Winsens, and they'll play Mozart's Flute Quartet No. 1.

0: Mozart's Flute Quartet No. 1, performed by flutist Carol Winsens and the Emerson String Quartet. Music that helped Mickey Mouse get a makeover is coming up in just a minute.
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0: In the 1940s, Mickey Mouse got a makeover. That's when he became cuter, more expressive, and more childlike, when he appeared in Fantasia. That iconic look of Mickey wearing a red robe and a blue hat with stars on it is something that's imprinted into most people's minds. And this music helped Mickey get that makeover when it was featured in Fantasia. Paul Dukas, The Sorcerer's Apprentice.

0: That music helped give Mickey Mouse a makeover in Disney's movie Fantasia, and it made one French composer famous in the United States. The Sorcerer's Apprentice, it's by Paul Dukas. Marius Janssens conducted the Oslo Philharmonic Orchestra.
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When you start working on a piece of music, especially music by a master like Bach, where do you start? What's the best approach? Some say it's the melodic lines, it's the polyphony. For some, it's articulation or harmony. This pianist, who is known for his Bach recordings, will say that the best approach when working on a new piece of music is none of that. You'll find out what it is for him coming up in about a half an hour with a Bach keyboard concerto.

The Intermezzo from Harry Janosch Suite by Zoltán Kodály. George Sell conducted the Cleveland Orchestra. Thanks a lot for being here as we enjoy the weekend with some classical music. I'm Jalene Kahn. Maybe you went to a summer wedding this weekend. Hopefully you got a piece of cake. This piece of music is called Wedding Cake. It's by Camille Saint-Saëns.

It's called Wedding Cake, and it's music that the composer wrote to give as a gift to his friend. Wedding Cake by Camille Saint-Saëns. We heard the Banff Camerata and pianist Audrey Andrest. This music refers to a sea where there are windless conditions, no wind that makes sails immobile. Calm Sea and Prosperous Voyage Overture by Felix Mendelssohn.

0: Oskar Dachnanyi conducted the Slovak Philharmonic Orchestra with Felix Mendelssohn's Calm Sea and Prosperous Voyage Overture. A Bach keyboard concerto is coming up next from a performance from a pianist who's known for his Bach music.
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2: I'm Lisa Chang. 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
0: When you first start working on a piece of music, what's the strategy? What's the approach to that? For pianist Ramin Bahrami, he says that when he starts working on a new piece, any piece of music, it must be the emotion, the feeling, and the human side of the piece. And it's only after that that you look at things like melody, harmony, and sound. For Bahrami, he says his personal approach begins with love and concentration, and then he discovers the principal character of the music.

0: Pianist Ramin Bahrami says that Bach is not only the greatest composer ever, but a master of life and harmony. Bahrami calls Bach the fifth evangelist. We just heard Bahrami and the Leipzig Gewandhaus Orchestra, led by Ricardo Chailly, playing Bach's Keyboard Concerto No. 3.
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0: from Franz Schubert's Symphony No. 9. That was the third movement, that symphony called Great. We heard the Vienna Symphony, led by conductor Philippe Jordan. I'm Jalene Kahn. Great to have you here. I hope your weekend's going well.
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2: 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Dan Malloy will open, followed by Jim Parker and Ricky Ray headlining. 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Ticket information is on the HTMA webpage at huntsvillefolk.org.

How's it going? So often when somebody asks you that question, whether it's a colleague you're passing in the hallway or a cashier that's helping you out, you say, it's going good. It's fine. But is it? Are you good? Are you fine? Are you happy? Do you have a balanced life between work and family? This guitarist does. He says these two things need to work well with each other. And coming up, he'll explain what makes him happy in about 15 minutes.

A movement from Andalusia Suite by Ernesto Lecuona, performed by Yolanda Condonassis. Hope your weekend's going well and you're enjoying the music. I'm Jalene Kahn, and it's great to enjoy these performances with you. Coming up, we'll hear some music from Tchaikovsky's longest ballet. That's on in about 15 minutes. Here's the Cincinnati Pops Orchestra playing Donna Diana Overture by Emil von Reznicek.

Eric Kunzel conducted the Cincinnati Pops Orchestra with Donna Diana Overture by Emil von Reznicek. Is your life well balanced? Do you feel like things kind of equal out between family and work and other commitments? For guitarist David Russell, he says he's fortunate enough to say yes. His wife is able to travel with him when he plays music around the world, which he does a lot. And he says when he's home for too long, he gets a little bit itchy. Travel is a big part of the reason why he loves that he can play music around the world and his wife can come with him, because he's gone to places that he's only dreamt of going as a kid. Here's guitarist David Russell taking us to a place with a Mexican sound. He'll play three Mexican folk songs by Manuel Ponce.

0: Manuel Ponce was known as the father of Mexican song. We just heard three Mexican folk songs by Ponce, performed by guitarist David Russell. 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
0: If we wanted to listen to all the music from Tchaikovsky's Sleeping Beauty, we would need to set aside 4 hours. So instead, we'll hear the condensed version of Tchaikovsky's longest ballet, the Sleeping Beauty Ballet Suite.

0: The late Seiji Ozawa and the Boston Symphony Orchestra, with music from Tchaikovsky's Sleeping Beauty, the ballet suite. Tchaikovsky loved writing that music. He said from start to finish, it brought him great delight.
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2: Green Street Market and Church of the Nativity Huntsville present Market Music every Thursday at 5:15 p.m. starting May 7 through October 29. There will be a brief mini-concert by organist Aaron Tan next door to the market at Church of the Nativity. Every concert is unique and includes improvisation of live themes submitted by the audience. 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
0: Oboist Albrecht Meyer and the Academy of St. Martin in the Fields play music by Jean Francais called The Flower Clock.

0: The Academy of St. Martin in the Fields, joined by oboist Albrecht Meyer. That was The Flower Clock by Jean Francais. It's been great to have your company. Thanks a lot for being here. I'm Jillian Kahn. If you heard a piece of music that you liked, but you didn't catch what it was or who performed it, go back and find that info on our playlist, which is online at yourclassical.org.
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3: Jean Sibelius was nothing if not a patriot. When he was just a kid, his native Finland was part of the Russian Empire. He actually grew up speaking Swedish rather than his native tongue, which in those days of imperialism was considered to be the language of the uneducated. It just made him crave independence more. So, when he was approached to write some music for a student organization fundraiser, Sibelius decided to do a deep dive into the history and folklore of the Karelia region. I'm Mindy Rantner. A musical love letter to Finland is on the way later in the hour.

A piano sonata by Andrea Lucchesi, contemporary of Haydn, Mozart, and Beethoven. We heard pianist Roberto

coming up in just a very few minutes, a concert overture by Sir Edward Elgar, and the Karelia Suite, Opus 11, by Jean Sibelius. Three movements drawn from a larger body of music that Sibelius composed for a Students Association fundraiser. More on that and the music, too, coming up later in the hour. The Opus 59 set of pieces by Antonín Dvořák are The Legends. David Zinman and the Rochester Philharmonic Orchestra recorded them all. This is number 5.

It has a lovely, gentle, kind of Sunday feel to it. The Legend number 5 from the Opus 59 set, music by Antonin Dvorak. David Zinman conducted the Rochester Philharmonic Orchestra. And this next music was composed for the stage centuries ago by Henry Purcell, a suite from King Arthur.

0: Stately music inspired by a great king, the King Arthur Suite by Henry Purcell. Alison Balsam was the trumpeter. She was backed up by Trevor Pinnock and the English Concert.
1: I'm Elaine. My middle son crashed his car in a near head-on collision, and thankfully he was fine, but the car was a wreck. Then he was borrowing my oldest son's car, and that car died in the parking lot the same week. And so I called WLRH. I was like, hey, I've got two cars for you this week. I loved that WLRH could get both and benefit the programming here. 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
0: Some more English music, although written a number of centuries after the Purcell. This is the Froissart Overture by Sir Edward Elgar. Alexander Gibson leads the Scottish National Orchestra.

0: It's big and it's bold, the Froissart Overture by Sir Edward Elgar. Sir Alexander Gibson conducted the Scottish National Orchestra.
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0: In 1893, a bunch of students approached Jean Sibelius and asked him to write some music, which he did. The result was called Karelia. This is a suite, Yoel Levy conducting the Atlanta Symphony.

0: The Karelia Suite, Opus 11 by Jean Sibelius. Yoel Levy conducted the Atlanta Symphony.
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There are so many recordings of this absolutely iconic piece by George Gershwin. There are a few different versions, that is, different orchestrations, all done by the same person, Ferdy Groffet. So maybe you haven't heard the banjo in there, but there it is. I'm Mindy Ratner. Rhapsody in Blue is on the way this hour, as is this week's edition of Rhapsody in Black.

Rachmaninoff having some fun with the scherzo from A Midsummer Night's Dream by Mendelssohn. It was played by Isidore Kannemason. It's always nice to have company for classical music. I'm Mindy Rantner. I'm glad I have yours on this Sunday. Music by R. Nathaniel Dett coming up in the course of the hour. Pianist Denver Oldham plays the first part of the Magnolia Suite, a movement from Florence Price's first

from an 1780 opera comique by Joseph Bologna, the Chevalier de Saint-Georges, dances from The Anonymous Lover. Craig Trompeter conducted the Haymarket Opera Orchestra.

Welcome to Your Classicals Rhapsody in Black from APM, where we turn up the voices of Black artists in the world of classical music. I'm Vernon Neal,

0: campaign within 24 hours. And today, the lynching party is pursuing a 10th member of the race.
1: In the 1987 movie, The Witches of Eastwick, Susan Sarandon played a cellist possessed by the devil. It's an unforgettable scene. And as a kid growing up in Houston, Texas, Seth Parker Woods saw that scene too. It inspired him to pick

0: As a young classically trained instrumentalist, Seth Parker Woods spent years learning the classical standard repertoire. In music school, he was surrounded by young composers. He started to work with these composers to bring their pieces to life. That laid the groundwork for a career of meaningful artistic collaboration. These collaborations, combined with his natural curiosity, has led him to create unique and compelling concert experiences.
1: Last night, I doused us in good bourbon.
0: His Grammy-nominated recording, titled Difficult Grace, evolved out of work he did as an artist in residence with the Seattle Symphony. During that residency, Seth was thinking about different ways he could incorporate technology and visual elements into performances.
2: Bump! As if by them, the middle, the poems of old.
0: He was also exploring the poetry of Dudley Randall, a poet and publisher who worked to amplify the voices of other Black poets in the 1960s and 70s. Out of these ideas, Seth commissioned a set of pieces which evolved into a multimedia concert experience called Difficult Grace. That title comes from one of Randall's poems. To create this experience, Seth collaborated with a number of composers, including Frederick Gifford, who wrote the title track. Woods describes this collection as a way of drawing connections between the past, present, and future. And it's done through the lens of historical significance to the Black community in America, including the Great Black Migration and the Chicago Defender newspaper. Seth Parker Woods is a cellist who wholeheartedly embraces new compositions, artistic innovation, and pushes the boundaries of classical music. This is Rhapsody in Black from APM, with technical assistance from Eric Shiromani, and support from Julie Yamacher, Elizabeth Iverson, Andrea Blaine, Kevin O'Connor, Scott Blankenship, and Audrey Snyder. 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I'm Vernon Neal.
3: Any effort to deprive us of our rights should be referred to the authorities, because such is against the Constitution of these United States.
4: And we have music by a composer of our time. Carlos Simon wrote a piece that he called Between Worlds, and it was recorded by Seth Parker Woods.

0: cellist Seth Parker Woods, who was the focus of today's Rhapsody in Black. They're playing music by Carlos Simon, a piece called Between Worlds. So I was just checking to see what Seth Parker Woods is up to this year, and I was able to find some appearances in mid-October with the Boston Symphony Orchestra starting on October 15th. And that morning, apparently, there's going to be an open rehearsal. Conductor Andres Nelson's with Hilary Hahn and Seth Parker Woods.
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2: 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Dan Malloy will open, followed by Jim Parker and Ricky Ray headlining. 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
0: Denver Oldham plays music by R. Nathaniel Dett. This is part one of the Magnolia Suite.

Part one of the Magnolia Suite by R. Nathaniel Dett. Denver Oldham was the pianist. This is also music that features the piano with little orchestral backup. It's George Gershwin's iconic 1924 composition, Rhapsody in Blue.

0: Rhapsody in Blue, music by George Gershwin. Stuart Goodyear was the pianist. Wayne Marshall conducted the Chiniquy Orchestra.
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0: French violinist Fanny Clamagiron joined John Jeter and the Malmö Opera Orchestra to record Florence Price's violin concerto. This is the third movement.

0: The third movement from Florence Price's Violin Concerto No. 1, Fanny Clamagiran, soloist with the Malmö Opera Orchestra.
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0: You know how you don't know everything about someone right off the bat. You learn about the person bit by bit. And so it was as I learned about Antonín Dvořák. I don't know why it never occurred to me to make a pilgrimage to where he lived in Manhattan. Although I guess I didn't know exactly where it was, and to tell the truth, the building no longer exists. I'm Mindy Ratner. Dvořák and family lived in the Gramercy Park neighborhood, which is nowhere near close to me. Oh, but his music is. I'm Mindy Ratner. We'll hear some of it this hour. Flower Nymphs is a movement from the Magic Forest Dances by Stefania de Kennessy.

Flower Nymphs from Magic Forest Dances by Stefania de Kennessy, who played piano in that recording, along with oboist William Meredith. I'm Mindy Rantner. It's great to have your company for classical music on this 19th of July. Some Rimsky-Korsakov on the way. Daniel Barenboim and the Chicago Symphony Orchestra made a recording of the Russian Easter Festival Overture. And some Bach, the Brandenburg Concerto No. 6, played not by a string orchestra, but by the Los Angeles Guitar Quartet, on the way this hour. Emmanuel Krivine with Sinfonia Varsovia on this Sunday with the Symphony No. 26 by Mozart.

0: The Symphony No. 26 by Mozart. Emmanuel Krivine conducted Sinfonia Varsovia.
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0: Nikolai Rimsky-Korsakov is so well known for his operas. This, however, is a standalone concert overture called Russian Easter Festival.

The Russian Easter Festival Overture by Nikolai Rimsky-Korsakov. The Chicago Symphony Orchestra was conducted by Daniel Barenboim. 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Imagine, if you will, a work composed for strings that has no violins in it. Sounds weird, doesn't it? Like a chorus without sopranos. Well, that's what Johann Sebastian Bach did when he wrote his sixth and final Brandenburg Concerto. He left the violins out entirely. Well, never mind the bowed stringed instruments. We have a recording by the Los Angeles Guitar Quartet.

0: When J.S. Bach wrote his sixth Brandenburg Concerto, he left out the violins. Well, clearly in this recording, all the rest of the bowed instruments were left out too. We heard the Los Angeles Guitar Quartet.
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0: The fourth movement from the Symphony No. 9 from the New World by Dvorak, Gustavo Dudamel and the LA Philharmonic.
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If you, say, did a Google search that says Festival of the Baia Dare, this music would not come up. There would instead be a reference to a ballet from 1877, choreographed by Marius Petipa with music by Ludwig Minkus. But there was a Swedish composer named Franz Berwald who wrote an orchestral piece by the very same title. I'm Mindy Ratner. It's coming up this hour as Ulf Björlin conducts the Royal Philharmonic. The Builder Duo plays music by Percy Aldridge Granger, who called this Handel in the Strand.

Handel in the Strand by Percy Grainger, played by Clemens Raver and Carolina Weichert. They call themselves the Builder Duo. It's always nice to have your company for classical music. I'm Mindy Rantner. I'm glad we could get together on a Sunday for music by Franz Berwald. Work for orchestra called Festival of the Bayadere. We also have a symphonic fantasy by Louis-Théodore Gouvy. And a small piece for piano by a Ukrainian composer. More about him and the music, too, in just a little while. Here's Nicholas Harnoncourt and Concentus Musicus of Vienna. This is the Concerto Grosso Opus 6, number 1, by George Frederick Handel.

The Concerto Grosso No. 1 from the Opus 6 collection by George Frederick Handel. Concentus Musicus of Vienna, conducted by Nicolas Harnoncourt. This next music is by a 20th century Ukrainian composer and pedagogue. His name was Levko Revutsky. Anna Scheleste plays his Prelude No. 1.

0: The Prelude Number 1 by Levko Revutsky. Anna Scheleste was the pianist in that recording.
1: I'm Lisa Chang. I was lucky enough to have a cherry red Toyota Prius, which I loved that car, and then now a series of minivans, which probably just shows the progression of my life. The name of my current car is Sleipnir. I believe that's Odin's steed in Norse mythology, and that seemed like the right name for a car that does carry my mythology-loving family. 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
0: Louis Theodore Gouvy was born in Germany to a French-speaking family of Belgian descent. That just kind of sets the stage a little bit. And he's really a man of two different cultures. In 1879, he composed this Fantaisie Symphonique,

0: Well, it's music that really catches your attention. The Fantaisie Symphonique, music from 1879 by Louis-Théodore Gouvy. Jacques Mercier conducted the German Radio Philharmonic.
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0: Franz Berefald was born in Sweden, died there, but lived a part of his life in Austria, where, as it turns out, he was more appreciated as a composer. In 1842, he wrote this, called Festival of the Bayadere.

0: They're dancing up a storm there at the end of the Festival of the Bayadere by Franz Berwald. Ulf Björlin conducted the Royal Philharmonic.
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Ever wonder why the viola joke is a thing? Yes, violists, since time immemorial, have been the butt of jokes. I learned only recently that part of the reason is because back in earlier centuries, a lot of times the viola parts in the orchestra were often easier, and so if a violinist wasn't all that great, they might get relegated to the viola section, forever cursing them to being the butt of the viola joke. And that bad image has kind of persisted. But you tell me, is this anything less than beautiful and amazing? Join me in banning the teasing of violists forevermore. This gorgeous piece by Vaughan Williams for viola and piano is coming up. I'm Steve Seal. This is lutenist Paul Odette playing music of John Dowland.